Marty Robbins, Big Iron, getting the 7 o'clock hour rolling on this Saturday night. Good evening, I'm Carl Thomas. On the way, Travis Tritt, right after Darius Rucker, and CIFM, Legendary Country, and more.

Travis Tritt, I'm Gonna Be Somebody. Still to come, Jesse Ferrell and Tracy Bone on the way right after Steve Warner and CIFM Legendary Country and more.

0: Jesse Farrell, Let's Talk About Love, and CIFM, Legendary Country and More. Tracy Bone, before that, Brave, from the Indigenous Music Countdown. 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I'm Carl Thomas. 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

Damian Marshall, not even a little. Easton Corbin before that, Roll With It, just ahead of Johnny Cash, featuring the Tennessee Two. Here's Buck Owens, Think of Me, and CIFM Legendary Country and More.

0: and CIFM. Johnny Cash featuring the Tennessee Two, Hey Porter. Still to come, Daryl Delamont and Saskia, and Conway Twitty on the way right after T. Graham Brown. And CIFM, Legendary Country and More.
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0: Daryl Delarond in Saskia, Louis Riel, Spirit of Manitoba, and CIFM. Conway Twitty, Lost in the Feeling. We are coming up on 8 o'clock. I'm Carl Thomas. Stick around, more great country music still to come from George Strait. And Adam Gregory is coming up right after this on NCIFM.
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Toby Keith stays in Mexico. Kicking off the 8 o'clock hour on this Saturday night. Good evening, I'm Carl Thomas. On the way, Tanya Tucker, right after Trace Adkins, NCIFM, Legendary Country, and more.

Tanya Tucker, I'll come back as another woman. Still to come, Terry Clark and George Jones on the way right after Alabama. NCIFM, legendary country, and more.

0: Terry Clark, Dirty Girl, and CIFM Legendary Country and More. George Jones before that with 4033. Father's Day is coming up on June 19th, and CIFM has an exciting contest where you could win a grand prize from Shane's in the Paw, Winnipeg Waterways, Piergo's Pizza in the Paw, the Paw Family Foods, and the Otinica Mall. To qualify, listen for your rad dad cue to call, be the fifth caller through, and tell us why your dad is a rad dad. Winner will be announced on Friday, June 19th during the morning show with Jordan and Davey. Happy Father's Day from all of us at NCIFM. I'm Carl Thomas on the way. Music from the Higgins and Steve Earle and the Dukes are coming up next on NCIFM.
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The Higgins, Flower Child, and CIFM, Legendary Country, and more. Steve Earle and the Dukes, Nowhere Road. 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

0: and CIFM legendary country and more, Keith Urban. You're gonna fly. I'm Carl Thomas. Still to come, Restless Heart, as well as Genevieve Fisher, and Mary Chapin Carpenter is coming up in just a moment here on NCIFM.
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0: Genevieve Fisher, Someone Else, and CIFM Legendary Country and More, Restless Heart, The Bluest Eyes in Texas, and Mary Chapin Carpenter, Let Me Into Your Heart. We are coming up on 9 o'clock. I'm Carl Thomas. More great country music still ahead from Kenny Chesney and Emerson Drive are coming up right after this on NCIFM.
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Merle Haggard, the legend of Bonnie and Clyde, the Hag getting the 9 o'clock hour rolling on this Saturday night. I'm Carl Thomas on the way. Chris Ledoux, right after Billy Currington and CIFM, legendary country and more. One more.

Chris Ledoux, Whatcha Gonna Do with a Cowboy, Still to Come, Gord Bamford, and Heart's Roller on the way right after Ricky Skaggs, NCIFM, Legendary Country, and more.

0: Gord Bamford, Blame It on That Red Dress, NCIFM, Legendary Country, and more. Heart's Ruler before that, Let Me Love You from the Indigenous Music Countdown. 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Over 4,000 Indigenous athletes, coaches, and officials will gather in Norway House Cree Nation on Treaty 5 territory to celebrate the spirit of competition. 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I'm Carl Thomas. 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
1: He's one of Canada's most celebrated country artists, and he'll be headlining Nickel Days this June. 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

0: General Election Day will be Wednesday, June 24th from 9 a.m. to 8 p.m. at the MSCN Cultural Center for the purpose of electing candidates for the position of one chief and four counselors. 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

Greg Hanna singing to the radio, Leanne Rimes with Nothing Better to Do, just ahead of Eddie Rabbit. Here's Deborah Allen, Rock Me in the Cradle of Love, and CIFM Legendary Country and More.

0: and CIFM, Eddie Rabbit, Hearts on Fire. 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

0: Donald Bradburn from The Reservation, Spirit of Manitoba, and CIFM. Steve Warner before that with Life's Highway. We are coming up on 10 o'clock. I'm Carl Thomas. Stick around, more great country music still to come from Leanne Womack. And Jason Blaine is coming up right after this on NCIFM.
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0: Travis Tritt, The Girls Gone Wild. Double T kicking off the 10 o'clock hour on this Saturday night. I'm Carl Thomas. On the way, John Mellencamp, right after Buck Owens. And CIFM, Legendary Country, and more.
1: There's a place down the street we call Sam's Place. It starts a-jumping every evening when the sun goes down. 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

0: John Mellencamp rain on the Scarecrow. Still to come, Manitoba's Doc Walker and Johnny Cash and the Tennessee Three on the way right after Billy Ray Cyrus and CIFM legendary country and more.
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0: Manitoba's Doc Walker, Beautiful Life, and CIFM, Legendary Country, and more. Johnny Cash featuring the Tennessee Three, Cry, Cry, Cry. Thompson Nickel Days Festival returns June 18th to the 21st. Nickel Days 2026 promises to be another great event by featuring the Lions Club Parade, children's entertainers, stage shows, and the King Miner Contest. Also, the Nickel Days Dance this year will feature country music star Dean Brody and, backed by popular demand, opening act Dreams and Rumors. Tickets are on sale now at ET Blades and the TRCC, or keep listening to NCIFM for a chance to win your way into Nickel Days. I'm Carl Thomas. On the way, music from Dwayne Steele and T.G. Shepherd is coming up next on NCIFM.
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Edmonton's Dwayne Steele, What Do You Say? And CIFM Legendary Country and More. T.G. Shepherd before that, finally. Just ahead of George Strait, here is the King of the North, Cross Lakes, Ernest Moniaz, She and I, Spirit of Manitoba, and CIFM 94.9.

0: And CIFM Legendary Country and more George Strait Wrapped. I'm Carl Thomas. Still to come, Tanya Tucker with Paul Davis and Paul Overstreet, as well as Winnipeg's Renee Lamoureux, and Marty Robbins is coming up in just a moment here on NCIFM.
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0: Winnipeg's Renee Lamoureux of Keith and Renee, Goodbye, and CIFM, Legendary Country, and more. Tanya Tucker with Paul Davis and Paul Overstreet, I Won't Take Less Than Your Love. And Marty Robbins with That's All Right. We are coming up on 11 o'clock. I'm Carl Thomas. More great country music. Still ahead from Lone Star, and Aaron Lines is coming up right after this on NCIFM.
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Porter Wagoner, Sorrow on the Rocks, PW. Starting off the 11 o'clock hour on this Saturday night, I'm Carl Thomas on the way. Reba McEntire right after Jared Neiman and CIFM Legendary Country and more.

Reba McEntire, Take It Back. Still to come, Charlie Major and the North Stars from the IMC on the way right after Steve Earle and the Dukes. And CIFM, legendary country and more.

0: Charlie Major, Better World, and CIFM, Legendary Country, and more. The North Stars, before that with Hometown, from the Indigenous Music Countdown. 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I'm Carl Thomas. On the way, Donnie Peronto and Keith Urban is up next on NCIFM.
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0: 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Mantosipi Cree Nation Election Day, Wednesday, June 24th from 9 a.m. to 8 p.m. at the MSCN Cultural Center. 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

Donny Peranto, Someone More Lonesome, Keith Urban before that with Long Hot Summer. Just ahead of Loretta Lynn, here's Alabama, TLCASAP, and CIFM Legendary Country and More.

0: And CIFM, Loretta Lynn, coal miner's daughter. Still to come, Curtis Cardinal and the Judds on the way right after David Allen Coe. And CIFM, legendary country and more.
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0: Curtis, Cardinal Pass Me By, Spirit of Manitoba, and CIFM. The Judds, Isn't He a Strange One? We are coming up on midnight. I'm Carl Thomas, and that's going to do it for me. Thank you so much for joining me tonight. I'll be back tomorrow afternoon at 4, right after the Indigenous Music Countdown. Hope you can join me then. Till then, take care. Have yourself a good night. Talk to you later. Bye for now.
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1: Free people making free choices and free speech in a free enterprise market economy where hard work is rewarded and we are not crushed by socialist overreach. Faith, family, and freedom. That's what it's all about. And I can't wait to get started. God bless all of you. Allons-y! Let's go!
0: BC Premier David Eby took to social media to say that he'll work with anyone who puts people first. Communities across southeastern British Columbia are bracing for possible flooding as rising rivers and heavy rain threaten several regions. Provincial forecasters have issued flood warnings for areas around Golden, Revelstoke, and parts of the Kootenay region where waterways are expected to overflow their banks. Environment Canada says a low-pressure system could dump between 40 and 80 millimeters of rain this weekend, and officials have maintained that evacuation alerts are in place for several properties near Golden, while conditions are being closely monitored. Two men accused of killing a county worker on a rural road near Calgary have been found guilty of second-degree murder and armed robbery.
2: It took 14 hours of deliberations for the jury to find Elijah Strawberry and Arthur Penner guilty of second-degree murder and two counts of armed robbery. The two were accused in the death of Colin Huff on August 6, 2024, east of Calgary, and then stealing his truck. Penner and Strawberry face a mandatory life sentence, but the jury was divided on his parole eligibility, with recommendations ranging from a minimum of 10 years all the way up to 25. Bill Graveland, The Canadian Press, Calgary.
0: Did you hear that? Another sonic boom was overheard, this one in New England. It's the second time that Americans have reported hearing loud booms in the sky in just days. ABC's Olivia Rubin explains what it was.
3: The U.S. Geological Survey now saying this was a sonic boom, possibly caused by a suspected meteor that may have exploded high above the Massachusetts coast. It comes just days after another mysterious boom shook parts of South Carolina. Officials said that sound was also consistent with a sonic boom, not an earthquake.
0: This is the Canadian Press. In sports, Pete Alonso singled in the winning run with the bases loaded in a five-run ninth inning to give the Baltimore Orioles a 6-5 victory over the Toronto Blue Jays tonight. The Orioles had four hits in the ninth inning and only managed three and hitting into a season-high four double plays in the first eight. Vladimir Guerrero Jr. had his first four-hit game since September 5th for the Blue Jays, whose winning streak was brought down at four. Dennis Hull, the two-way NHL forward who starred alongside superstar brother Bobby Hull with the Chicago Blackhawks and helped Canada win the 1972 Summit Series, has died at the age of 81. Hull played 13 of 14 seasons in the league with Chicago before one final year with the Detroit Red Wings. CFL teams have begun whittling down their rosters for the regular season that starts on Thursday when the Hamilton Tiger Cats host the Montreal Alouettes. Teams need to get their active roster down to 44 or 45 players, including a minimum of 21 Canadians, by the end of today. From the Canadian Press, I'm John Kennedy.

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From the National Newsroom of the Canadian Press, I'm John Kennedy. Conservatives in BC have elected former federal MP and Revenue Minister Carrie Lynn Findlay as their new leader on the fourth ballot, as she beat commentator Caroline Elliott by 2% in a 51-49 race. Findlay says during her acceptance speech that she

0: Our individual rights, our properties are at stake. We need hope and prosperity. As Minister of National Revenue, I oversaw lower taxes, red tape cuts, and a return to surplus from the worst recession since the 1930s. We can do this in British Columbia.
1: A governing BC NDP under Premier David Eby says in a release that Finlay's racist campaign hands control of the BC Conservatives to a pro-Trump faction. Two men have been convicted in the fatal roadside shooting of a Rocky View County worker east of Calgary. The jury found Arthur Penner and Elijah Strawberry guilty of second-degree murder in the 2024 killing of Colin Howe after 14 hours of deliberations. The pair were also convicted of armed robbery for stealing Howe's truck and attempting to take the truck from another worker who survived after being shot in the arm. Canada's federal court is facing a surge in immigration cases. More than 28,000 immigration files were brought before the court last year, up from the 6,400 in 2020. Some immigration lawyers say increased use of automation and artificial intelligence at Immigration, Refugees and Citizenship Canada is contributing to more questionable refusals and more court challenges. The department rejects that claim, however, saying AI tools help process the applications, but trained officers still make all the final decisions. Canadian postal workers have finished voting on a tentative five-year contract after more than 2 years of labor disputes. The results are expected on Monday, with workers also voting on whether to authorize a strike mandate if the agreement is rejected. Roughly 55,000 members of the Canadian Union of Postal Workers cast their ballots on a deal that includes wage increases of 6.5% in the first year and 3% in the second. The vote also comes as Canada Post faces major financial challenges, including more than $5 billion in operating costs since 2018. A deal with Iran could depend on Israel. The expanding war in Lebanon against Iranian-backed Hezbollah has complicated negotiations for the Trump administration. ABC Chief Foreign Correspondent Ian Pennell is in Jerusalem with the latest.
2: Hundreds of thousands of people have been ordered to leave their homes, with more than 400 killed during the ceasefire. Hezbollah stepping up its attacks in northern Israel.
3: Prime Minister Netanyahu ordering his troops to advance, but Iran insisting that Israel cease fire as part of any broader deal with the U.S.
1: This is the Canadian Press. In sports, Dennis Hull, the two-way NHL forward who starred alongside superstar brother Bobby Hull with the Chicago Blackhawks and helped Canada win the 1972 Summit Series, has died at the age of 81. Hull played 13 of 14 seasons in the league with Chicago before one final year with the Detroit Red Wings. Pete Alonso singled in the winning run with the bases loaded in a five-run ninth inning to give the Baltimore Orioles a 6-5 victory over the Toronto Blue Jays tonight. The Orioles had four hits in the ninth inning and only managed three, and hitting into a season-high four double plays in the first eight. Vladimir Guerrero Jr. had his first four-hit game since September 5th for the Blue Jays, whose winning streak was brought down at four. CFL teams have begun whittling down their rosters for the regular season. It starts on Thursday when the Hamilton Tiger Cats host the Montreal Alouettes. Teams need to get their active roster down to 44 or 45 players, including a minimum of 21 Canadians, by the end of today. From the Canadian Press, I'm John Kennedy.

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Stay with me now. Listen up, it's philosophical. Mud grips, white tip. 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

0: tells us to like. We say, hey, watch this. Well, that didn't turn out too good. You okay? What are you looking at? Yeah, that's a real gun in that gun rack. No, I don't have a permit for it. You got a permit to ask stupid questions like that?
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The expansion Portland Fire continued to impress in the WNBA. Megan Gustafson scored 22 points and Carla Leite had 18 points and 12 assists as the Fire improved to 6-4 with a 100-84 victory over the visiting Indiana Fever. Aaliyah Boston had 18 points and 7 rebounds to lead the 4-4 Fever. Kaitlyn Clark was held to 6 points and 6 assists. And Montreal's Félix Auger-Aliassime advanced to the fourth round of men's singles at the French Open with a 4-set victory over Brandon Nakashima of the U.S. on Saturday. The match lasted 3 hours and 48 minutes and ended well after midnight in Paris. From the Canadian Press, I'm David Augustine.

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0: From the National Newsroom of the Canadian Press, I'm David Augustine. Conservatives in BC have elected former federal MP and Revenue Minister Carolyn Findlay as their new leader on the fourth ballot, as she beat commentator Caroline Elliott by 2% in a 51-49 race. Findlay says during her acceptance speech that she will offer a grand vision of fundamental change by cutting taxes, red tape, and protecting private property.
1: Our homes, our individual rights, our properties are at stake. We need hope and prosperity. As Minister of National Revenue, I oversaw lower taxes, red tape cuts, and a return to surplus from the worst recession since the 1930s. We can do this in British Columbia.
0: The governing BC NDP under Premier David Eby says in a release that Findlay's racist campaign hands control of BC Conservatives to pro-Trump faction. Canada's federal court is facing a surge in immigration cases. More than 28,000 immigration files were brought to court last year, up from about 6,400 in 2020. Some immigration lawyers say increased use of automation and artificial intelligence at Immigration, Refugees and Citizenship Canada is contributing to more questionable refusals and more court challenges. The department rejects that claim, saying AI tools help process applications, but trained officers still make all final decisions. Quebec theaters are expanding accessibility measures in an effort to welcome more audience members with visual and hearing impairments. Some productions now offer live audio descriptions, sign language interpretation, and pre-show sessions where patrons can handle props and costumes. One Quebec City man says the accommodations have allowed him to return to theater after avoiding performances for decades. Arts organizations say audience demand is growing, particularly for immersive accessibility options. Billed as cheap and green transportation for commuters during the day, personal electric vehicles are becoming a popular and highly social leisure activity in Canadian cities after dark. Josh Hunter has been leading his group PEV Edmonton on night rides for 5 years.
2: It's like a modern day biker gang, you know, instead of tattoos and leather, it's like RGB and speakers. It's also a safety thing at nighttime too, for the sound, like hear us before you see us type thing, and you know, lights and sound is a nice safety thing at nighttime. So we do ride in the nights from 7 till about midnight.
0: Other cities like Ottawa, Vancouver and Halifax also have groups that post on social media about their after hours e-vehicle rides. Flood warnings have been issued for parts of southeastern British Columbia as rising temperatures and heavy rain threaten river systems across the region. The River Forecast Center says rapidly melting snow and an approaching storm have pushed the Columbia, Kootenay, and Lardew rivers into flood warning status. Flood watches also remain in effect for parts of the East and West Kootenays and the North Thompson region. Environment Canada says some areas near the Alberta boundary could receive between 40 and 80 millimeters of rain through early next week. This is the Canadian Press. In sports, WNBA rookie Kiki Rice had an impressive 17 points, 6 rebounds, and an assist in almost 28 minutes of playing time for the Toronto Tempo's 93-72 win over the Seattle Storm. The Tempo selected Rice 6th overall in this year's draft. The expansion team improved to 5 wins and 4 losses with the victory. Team Canada and Norway will play for a bronze medal when they meet today at the World Men's Hockey Championship in Switzerland. Canada dropped a 4-2 decision to Finland in one of two semifinals. Norway was beaten 6-0 by host Switzerland in the other semifinal. Switzerland and Finland play for gold later today as well. And Wade Meckler hit his first Grand Slam in the majors for the first of Los Angeles's 4 homers in the Angels' 14-3 win over the Tampa Bay Rays on Saturday. Mike Trout hit his

14th homer of the season in the fifth, and Joe Udall and Oswald Peraza had back-to-back shots in a 7-run ninth. Tampa Bay lost for just the second time in its last 18 home games. From the Canadian Press, I'm David Augustine.

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0: From the National Newsroom of the Canadian Press, I'm David Augustine. British Columbia Conservatives have chosen a new leader. Former federal cabinet minister Carolyn Findlay defeated commentator Caroline Elliott on the fourth ballot, winning 51% of the vote. Findlay takes over from John Ristad and is promising what she calls fundamental change for the province. She says a conservative government would cut taxes and red tape, return the budget to surplus, and revive economic growth. Findlay also says her party will focus on faith, family, and freedom while expanding jobs and resource development. Emergency officials in BC are warning of flooding along the Columbia River in the southeastern corner of the province bordering Alberta.
1: BC's River Forecast Center says flooding along the river affects areas along the upper part of the water body, including the mountain communities of Revelstoke and Golden. They add that the notice is in wake of accelerating snowmelt and an approaching weather system. The Forecast Center adds the flood warning also applies to the Kootenay River area, including Kootenay National Park and the Lardeau River in the West Kootenay region. Dominic Mitchell, the Canadian Press.
0: Environment Canada has issued rainfall warnings across a large stretch of Alberta, with 50 to 100 millimeters of rain expected from Fort McMurray to Lethbridge through Wednesday. The agency warns of pooling water, washouts, and flooding near rivers, creeks, and culverts. In southeastern British Columbia, up to 80 millimeters of rain is forecast over the next 5 days, raising the risk of flooding, landslides, and washouts. Several BC communities are under evacuation alert, while Alberta Premier Danielle Smith says the province is prepared to assist areas facing flooding threats. A North Carolina police officer caught on a doorbell camera repeatedly punching a woman has been fired.
2: The doorbell camera video shows a Shelby police officer taking 34-year-old Sherry Moore to the ground before striking her multiple times. Another officer is seen running into frame, appearing to tell his colleague to stop. Moore can be heard asking the officers to call her father, saying she's not on her medication. Authorities had said the incident happened while officers were conducting a criminal investigation and encountered a suspicious female in the area. But exactly what occurred before the recording started remains unclear.
0: That was ABC's Andrew Dimbert reporting. In Laos, one of the main rescue divers says all five miners trapped in a flooded cave are now out and in good health, capping an extraordinary rescue effort. Speaking Saturday to ABC News, Josh Richardson said water pumps lowered the water in the caves enough for the men to crawl out and at times swim out of the caves.
3: We were just about to turn the pumps off when they emerged on their own. So obviously the water level was dropped low enough that they've decided to do a bit of a roof sniff and squeeze their way out through the water. And we didn't even know they were on their way.
0: The search for two more miners is ongoing. And U.S. President Donald Trump is attacking a judge who blocked his plans for the Kennedy Center in Washington. The U.S. president says the ruling could leave the performing arts venue closed and has announced he is stepping back from the renovation project. This is the Canadian Press. In sports, the visiting Vancouver Bandits outscored the unbeaten Brampton Honey Badgers 29-20 in the final quarter en route to a 93-87 Canadian Elite Basketball League victory in a battle between conference leaders. Jalen House led the 5-1 Bandits with 23 points and 12 assists, while Dominic Perlin had 19 points and 10 rebounds. Shawnese II led the 5-1 Honey Badgers with 35 points and 8 assists. CFL teams have begun whittling down their rosters for the regular season that starts Thursday when the Hamilton Tiger Cats host the Montreal Alouettes. Teams needed to get their active roster down to 44 or 45 players, including a minimum of 21 Canadians, by the end of Saturday. And the Minnesota Vikings have agreed to terms on a contract with Seattle Seahawks assistant Nolan Teasley to be their general manager. A person with direct knowledge of the decision confirmed the hire to the Associated Press Saturday, speaking on condition of anonymity. Teasley has spent his entire 13 NFL career with Seattle. From the Canadian Press, I'm David Augustine.

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0: From the National Newsroom of the Canadian Press, I'm David Augustine. Conservatives in BC have elected former federal MP and Revenue Minister Carolyn Findlay as their new leader on the fourth ballot, as she beat commentator Caroline Elliott by 2% in a 51-49 race. Findlay says she will help make BC an economic powerhouse, no longer denied by Eastern and global elites, predatory foreign nations, and Canada's own constitution.
1: Free people making free choices. And free speech in a free enterprise market economy where hard work is rewarded and we are not crushed by socialist overreach.
0: BC Premier David Eby took to social media to say he will work with anyone who puts people first. Canada is expected to choose a supplier for its next submarine fleet by July, with South Korea's Hanwha Ocean and Germany's ThyssenKrupp Marine Systems remaining in the final competition. The project would see the Royal Canadian Navy acquire about 12 new submarines. Hanwha argues it can deliver submarines more quickly and provide stronger economic benefits for Canadian industry. TKMS says its long track record as an established submarine exporter makes it the lower risk choice for Canada. A lawyer who represented First Nations in a class action lawsuit against Ottawa says his clients still have not been consulted on promised clean drinking water legislation.
2: A lawyer representing about 260 First Nations says Ottawa could be heading back to court over the promise of clean drinking water legislation. Michael Rosenberg says Indigenous Services Minister Mandy Galmasti has failed to properly consult affected communities despite a 2021 class action settlement requiring collaboration on new laws. He says First Nations will return to court if legislation is not introduced before Parliament rises for the summer or if any bills fall short of agreed standards for water quality and long-term funding. For its part, the federal government says it still intends to table legislation this spring. Rob Westgate, The Canadian Press.
0: Well, no deal yet to extend the fragile ceasefire with Iran amid new concern about the Strait of Hormuz.
3: A warning of a new danger in the Strait of Hormuz, a suspected sea mine. The country of Oman sending out the alert and the U.S. in turn blocking all traffic in and out of Iranian ports.
4: We can make a good deal right now, but maybe not a great deal. And if it's not a great deal, we're not making it.
3: President Trump is demanding Iran reopen the Strait of Hormuz, agree to never develop a nuclear weapon, and allow the U.S. to remove Iran's highly enriched uranium.
0: That was ABC's Ian Pennell in Jerusalem. And Canadian producer Boy Wonder says Drake's recent chart success proves the Toronto rapper remains inevitable despite his high-profile feud with Kendrick Lamar. Drake recently broke Michael Jackson's record for the most Billboard Hot 100 number one hits by a solo male artist and became the first artist with more than 400 Hot 100 entries. Boy Wonder, who produced tracks on Drake's latest album, Trilogy, says criticism and negative narratives have failed to derail the rapper's career. This is the Canadian Press. In sports, Team Canada will try to shake off yesterday's emotionally draining 4-2 semifinal loss to Finland and refocus on winning bronze today at the World Men's Hockey Championship in Switzerland. Canada will face Norway, which lost 6-0 to Switzerland yesterday in the other semifinal. Finland and Switzerland will play for gold. The Ontario Hockey League champion Kitchener Rangers and Western Hockey League champion Everett Silvertips meet tonight in the Memorial Cup Championship game at Prospera Place in Kelowna, BC. The Rangers were 3-0 in the round-robin portion of the tournament, including a 6-2 win over the Silvertips on Monday. Everett finished the round-robin with a 2-1 record. And the visiting Toronto Blue Jays will be aiming to win their four-game series with the Baltimore Orioles today and forget last night's ninth-inning collapse. The Jays took a 5-1 lead into the bottom of the ninth and lost 6-5, leaving them ahead 2-1 in the four-game series. Right-hander Spencer Miles will start on the mound for the Jays, while the Orioles counter with right-hander Kyle Bradish. From the Canadian Press, I'm David Augustine.

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when Luther played the boogie woogie, Luther played the boogie woogie, Luther played the boogie woogie, Luther played the boogie woogie, Luther played the boogie woogie, Luther played the boogie woogie, Luther played the boogie woogie, Luther played the boogie in the strangest kind of way. 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

0: From the National Newsroom of the Canadian Press, I'm David Augustine. Conservatives in BC have elected former federal MP and Revenue Minister Carolyn Findlay as their new leader on the fourth ballot, as she beat commentator Caroline Elliott by 2% in 41-49 race. Findlay says during her acceptance speech that she will offer a grand vision for fundamental change by cutting taxes, red tape, and protecting private property.
1: Our homes, our individual rights, our properties are at stake. We need hope and prosperity. As Minister of National Revenue, I oversaw lower taxes, red tape cuts, and a return to surplus from the worst recession since the 1930s.
0: The governing BC NDP under Premier David Eby says in a release that Findlay's racist campaign hands control of BC Conservatives to a pro-Trump faction. A lawyer who represented 260 First Nations in the federal drinking water class action says Ottawa has not consulted affected communities on promised clean water legislation. Michael Rosenberg says the federal government is required under the 2021 settlement agreement to work with First Nations on the legislation. He warns his clients will return to court if a bill is not introduced before Parliament rises for the summer or if it fails to meet agreed standards. A spokesperson for Indigenous Services Minister Mandy Galmasti said the government still intends to table legislation this spring. Canada's federal court is facing a growing immigration case backlog, with filings now more than four times higher than in 2020. Some immigration lawyers argue the increase is tied to automated processing tools, which they say have led to weaker visa decisions and more legal challenges. The federal government rejects that claim, saying artificial intelligence does not make refusal decisions and that officers review every file. More than 28,000 immigration cases reached the federal court last year, with thousands more filed in the operating months of 2026. Thieves are deploying artificial intelligence to drive a major increase in cargo theft. A report by data analytics firm Verisk CargoNet finds that losses from supply chain crime in Canada and the U.S. surged 60% to more than $1 billion last year as organized criminal groups zeroed in on high-value shipments. Emily Williams, vice president at fleet management company Geotab, says lawbreakers are using AI to automate phishing emails at scale in order to pose as carriers, access transport company data, and steal employee credentials.
2: And what we're seeing is really alarming. The crime has changed. So before it was kind of a smash and grab, you know, breaking into a truck. And now we're entering the cyber era of cargo theft. Criminals are getting really smart.
0: As costs rise for companies and consumers, experts say integrated security systems, in-cab truck cameras, and more resources for law enforcement offer ways to fight back. This is the Canadian Press. In sports, AFC Toronto will visit the Calgary Wild today in Northern Super League action at McMahon Stadium. Toronto has one win, two losses, and a tie so far, while the Wild have no wins, three losses, and one tie. Both teams have only scored four goals across four games. The New York Knicks and San Antonio Spurs will tip off the best-of-seven NBA Finals series on Wednesday in Texas after the Spurs beat the defending champion Oklahoma City Thunder 111-103 in the seventh and deciding game of the Western Conference Finals Saturday night. The Golden State Valkyries can move into a first-place tie with the Minnesota Lynx today when they host the visiting Las Vegas Aces. The 5-2 Valkyries have won two in a row and trail the 6-2 Western Conference-leading Lynx by half a game. The 4-3 Aces have lost two in a row. And Dennis Hall, the two-way NHL forward who starred alongside superstar brother Bobby Hall with the Chicago Blackhawks and helped Canada win the 1972 Summit Series, died Saturday at the age of 81. From the Canadian Press, I'm David Augustine.

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1: My little boy came to me last night. 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You can stay up as late as you want, watch TV all night long. Nobody telling you what to do.

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mama say. 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

0: From the National Newsroom of the Canadian Press, I'm Brenda Molina-Navidad. Israeli troops have captured a strategic mountain topped with a crusader-built castle in southern Lebanon in the deepest incursion of the country in more than a quarter century. This marks a major development in the latest Israel-Hezbollah war, which began in early March when the militant group fired rockets into northern Israel 2 days after the U.S. and Israel attacked its main backer, Iran. Russian authorities and media have reported Ukraine launched fresh strikes on Russian energy sites overnight and into this morning. Kyiv denies Russian claims that a Ukrainian drone struck a key Kremlin-occupied nuclear plant. During a visit to Eastern Congo, the head of the World Health Organization says five patients have recovered from a rare type of Ebola. Conservatives in BC have elected former federal MP and revenue minister Carrie Lynn Finley as their new leader on the fourth ballot. During her acceptance speech, she said she'll offer a grand vision of fundamental change by cutting taxes, red tape, and protecting private property.
1: Our homes, our individual rights, our properties are at stake. We need hope and prosperity. As Minister of National Revenue, I oversaw lower taxes, red tape cuts, and a return to surplus from the worst recession since the 1930s. We can do this in British Columbia.
0: The governing BC NDP under Premier David Eby says that Finley's, quote, racist campaign hands control of BC Conservatives to pro-Trump faction. Emergency officials in BC are warning of flooding along the Columbia River in the southeastern corner of the province bordering Alberta.
2: BC's River Forecast Center says flooding along the river affects areas along the upper part of the water body, including the mountain communities of Revelstoke and Golden. They add that the notice is in wake of accelerating snowmelt and an approaching weather system. The Forecast Center adds the flood warning also applies to the Kootenay River area, including Kootenay National Park and the Lardeau River in the West Kootenay region. Don Mitchell, the Canadian Press.
0: An evacuation has been ordered in northern Saskatchewan due to a spreading wildfire. The order affects people south of the town of Shelbrook, but not the town itself. A lawyer who represented First Nations in a class action lawsuit against Ottawa says his clients still have not been consulted on promised clean drinking water legislation.
3: A lawyer representing about 260 First Nations says Ottawa could be heading back to court over the promise of clean drinking water legislation. Michael Rosenberg says Indigenous Services Minister Mandy Galmasti has failed to properly consult affected communities despite a 2021 class action settlement requiring collaboration on new laws. He says First Nations will return to court if legislation is not introduced before Parliament rises for the summer or if any bills fall short of agreed standards for water quality and long-term funding. Rob Westgate, The Canadian Press.
0: This is The Canadian Press. In sports, winning the Champions League was so nice, Paris Saint-Germain had to do it twice. PSG became back-to-back European champion this weekend by beating Arsenal 4-3 on penalties in a dramatic final in Budapest that ended 1-1 after extra time. The French giant is

is only the second team to retain the trophy in the modern era after all-time king of Europe, Real Madrid. Team Canada will try to shake off yesterday's emotionally draining 4-2 semifinal loss to Finland and refocus on winning bronze today at the World Men's Hockey Championship in Switzerland. Canada will face Norway. In MLB action, the visiting Toronto Blue Jays will be aiming to win their four-game series with the Baltimore Orioles today and forget last night's ninth inning collapse. The Jays took a 5-1 lead into the bottom of the ninth and lost 6-5, leaving them ahead 2-1 in the four-game series. The New York Knicks and San Antonio Spurs will tip off the best of seven NBA Finals series on Wednesday in Texas. From the Canadian Press, I'm Brenda Molina Navidad.

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0: There's a lot going on at the Manitoba First Nations Education Resource Center, and on Wednesday at 9:40 a.m., Jordan and Davey will find out about all the cool events and happenings created for First Nations students and the member schools of the Resource Center and the Manitoba First Nations school system. 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

0: From the National Newsroom of the Canadian Press, I'm Brenda Molina Navidad. The race to build Canada's next submarine fleet is on its final lap as the federal government evaluates two rival bids for the lucrative contract.
1: Canada is moving quickly to choose a new submarine fleet, with Prime Minister Mark Carney's government expected to name a winning bidder by July. South Korea's Hanwha Ocean and Germany's TKMS are competing to supply up to 12 submarines for the Royal Canadian Navy. The unusually fast competition has focused heavily on economic benefits, with both companies promoting job creation and industrial partnerships. Hanwha says it can deliver submarines sooner while supporting Canadian firms affected by tariffs. TKMS counters that it has decades of submarine building experience and argues Canada should choose a proven exporter rather than a newcomer to the international market. David Augustine, The Canadian Press.
0: The Israeli military says its troops have captured a strategic mountain topped with a Crusader-built castle in southern Lebanon in the deepest incursion of the country in more than a quarter century. Russian authorities and media have reported that Ukraine launched fresh strikes on Russian energy sites overnight into this morning. Kyiv denies Russian claims that a Ukrainian drone struck the key Kremlin-occupied Zaporizhzhia nuclear plant, the largest in Europe. Heavy rains have threatened the search for two more people missing in a flooded cave in Laos. Five others trapped for over a week were rescued yesterday. The federal government has ordered a financial audit into transactions and activities at a landmark Indigenous languages office after getting anonymous complaints.
2: Canadian Heritage hasn't elaborated on the allegations against the Office of the Commissioner of Indigenous Languages. The arm's-length office was set up 5 years ago after it was recommended by the Truth and Reconciliation Commission. The department says it has notified the office that an independent third-party firm will be conducting a special examination under the Indigenous Languages Act. The office spent about $10 million to host a four-day conference in Ottawa last year. Documents show the commissioner was advised to scale back on the budget for the conference when it was initially estimated at just under $9 million. The office says it considered the information, but did not confirm if it followed any recommendations. It says the conference and a one-hour documentary it produced have been successes over the last 5 years. Brittany Hobson, The Canadian Press.
0: Renowned Canadian archaeologist Rob Dahl received an honorary degree from the University of Lethbridge this past week for his decades of work at the head smashed in Buffalo Jump in southern Alberta. Dahl started at the UNESCO World Heritage Site in 1983 and says it was probably in use longer than the 7,500 years that experts say.
3: There's no question that this site was being used for killing buffalo, you know, long before we expected, at least 10,000 years ago, probably older. But we haven't found the smoking gun to satisfy everybody we hope to, and maybe even this year.
0: Dahl says he intends to keep working at the jump and will return there in a matter of weeks. This is The Canadian Press. In sports, winning the Champions League was so nice, Paris Saint-Germain had to do it twice. PSG became back-to-back European champion this weekend by beating Arsenal 4-3 on penalties in a dramatic final in Budapest that ended 1-1 after extra time. The French giant is only the second team to retain the trophy in the modern era after all-time King of Europe, Real Madrid. Team Canada will try to shake off yesterday's emotionally draining 4-2 semifinal loss to Finland and refocus on winning bronze today at the World Men's Hockey Championship in Switzerland. Canada will face Norway. In MLB action, the visiting Toronto Blue Jays will be aiming to win their four-game series with the Baltimore Orioles today and forget last night's ninth-inning collapse. The Jays took a 5-1 lead into the bottom of the ninth and lost 6-5, leaving them ahead 2-1 in the four-game series. The New York Knicks and San Antonio Spurs will tip off the best of seven NBA Finals series on Wednesday in Texas. From the Canadian Press, I'm Brenda Molina Navidad.

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0: Welcome back to Truth for Today, the radio ministry of the Pembina Valley Baptist Church in Winkler, Manitoba. We're so glad that you've joined us as we continue in our series, Reclaiming Surrendered Ground, a study on spiritual warfare and practical Christian living. Even after years of walking with the Lord, every believer faces temptation, trials, and spiritual attacks. The Bible reminds us that these struggles are not optional. They are the rule, not the exception. Yet God has given us the tools, the authority, and the wisdom to resist the enemy and walk in victory. Today's message challenges us to take an active role in our spiritual lives. It reminds us that temptation is not a sign of weakness, but an opportunity to rely on God's strength, to humble ourselves, and to draw near to Him. By standing on His Word, resisting the devil, and walking in obedience, we are empowered to live free from the snares of the enemy. So with our Bibles open and our hearts ready, let's listen as Pastor Sullivan brings us this practical and encouraging message here on Truth for Today.
1: So many times God will allow us to go through some circumstances of life to where as we are faithful to Him and as we stand up within those tests, relying on the indwelling presence of the Holy Spirit of God in obedience to the Word of God, then we encounter a deeper relationship and presence of the Lord Jesus in that particular area. We will go through some circumstances that maybe are unique to us, but that also makes us have a unique relationship from our perspective with the Lord Jesus that maybe we wouldn't have any other way. I know there's been some trials in my life that I've gone through that they have taken me some ways that I wouldn't choose on my own, but as I try to be faithful and as I sometimes fall flat on my face and get back up again, then I'm realizing that, hey, you know what? If I had not gone through that circumstance, I wouldn't know Him in the same way that I know the Lord now. And so we have to be careful when we're encountering these situations that we're making the right choices, because it boils down to a choice. Am I going to be faithful or am I going to go my own way? Am I going to listen to those things, those areas that pull me away, that pull me out of the Scripture, that pull me away from the things of God? Or am I going to remain faithful in the midst of that? So we see here that it says here, now I understand that the temptation to doubt God, to question His goodness and character, and to throw in the towel was not from Him. No temptation to doubt and discouragement ever is. Okay? So this is a great indicator. You know, when you're going through something, are you wanting to be faithful in reading your Bible, or is the devil trying to get you to stay out of the Bible? Is the Lord going to tell you to get out of church? Is the Lord going to tell you not to witness? Is the Lord going to tell you not to serve? No, He's going to tell you to do those things. It's in His Word. He's not going to counteract His Word. It's the devil that's going to say, you know what? You don't need the church. You don't need to serve. You don't need to speak up. You don't need, you don't need, you don't need. And what he does, it's like coals, you know, the barbecue. Take that one coal,

set it off by itself, and pretty soon it cools. But you keep them all together, and they generate that heat. And so the devil's always trying to call people out, always trying to call people out. So you have to be very, very careful that you understand the tricks of the devil, but also you resist the devil. That means you can't just flippantly go through life or just carelessly go through life. Okay, understand the enemy's temptations here. James chapter 1 and verse 14, it says, "But every man is tempted when he is drawn away of his own lust and enticed." It says here, James 1:14 says that all of us are tempted when we are drawn away of our own lust and enticed. Number one, this is good. No one is exempt. Notice, every person is tempted. Every one of us is tempted. Number two, temptation, though, is well aimed. James says every one of us is tempted in exactly the same way, not in exactly the same things, but in the same way through our lusts. Another portion of scripture that you would go to is 1 John chapter 2, verses 15, 16, and 17. It talks about the pride of life, the lust of the eyes, and the lust of the flesh. You see that illustrated in Matthew 4, Luke chapter 4 with the Lord Jesus, as I mentioned earlier, with that temptation. The devil came and tempted him in those three areas. Every single one of us encounter temptation in those three areas. Now, as it says here, before we can hope to recognize and resist Satan's involvement in our temptations, we have to understand how he works. Satan only tempts us to do what we would secretly do anyway. Otherwise, it is no temptation. It does not have any appeal to us. He's not going to attack you in an area that you have no desire in. But he's going to come to you in the midst of your desire, your lust. And he's going to try to get you in that area. So that means that you can have one person that is prone to give in to, say, the temptation of alcohol, and another isn't. And they say, "Man, that doesn't bother me." Well, this guy says, "Man, I have a tough time." Okay, look what it says. Do not judge others. And this will, I think, further explain it. You may have to, you know, read this through on your own several times to really have it sink in, but it's a good one. Do not judge others. If we are the kind of person who goes after money, this is good. We look down our noses at the people who use pornography. They are the bad guys. And the pornography users reason that at least they are not cheating or hurting someone else by looking at a few pictures. We all tend to justify our particular sin. Remember, we are neither to judge others or think ourselves superior because of the areas in which we are immune to temptation. As Paul warns, we are to take heed lest we fall. 1 Corinthians 10:12. Isn't that good? And isn't that the way it works? Boy, we can sit in our judgment seat and we can say, "Boy, that guy has some real issues," and we fail to realize our own issues. So understand the enemy's temptations. Now, knowing what to resist, interestingly, we are never told in the Bible to resist temptation. Do you know of a verse that says we should resist temptation? Brother Logan writes here. No, the Bible always tells us to resist the tempter. Number one, if you're not careful, you have the wrong focus. Why is this? Because if we try to resist temptation, what are we looking at? The very thing that wipes us out. Okay? The right focus, Jesus shows us that we resist with God's truth, the scripture. And of course, you have the passage there in Luke chapter 4. Let's go there, because that is the temptation of the Lord Jesus in the wilderness. And of course, it's a synoptic account. That's why I keep mentioning Matthew 4 and Luke 4, because it's essentially the same account. It says here, "And Jesus being full of the Holy Ghost." I always, when I read this account, I think this is critical to take note of. It's not really in your notes as such, but this is right after the Lord Jesus was baptized by John the Baptist. And the thing we

need to understand is there's always joy in obedience. Obedience is critical to the filling of the Holy Spirit in your life. If you're going to walk in disobedience, then you're not going to be filled with the Spirit. You can pray for the filling of the Holy Spirit all you want to, but if you're not obeying the Lord, then he's not going to fill you. But because Jesus, as our example in righteousness, right living, was baptized, showing us that after we get saved, we ought to get baptized, then the Holy Spirit fills us and he can lead us in the areas of life. Even in the midst of dire circumstances, the desert place, through intense times of physical suffering as well, because he went 40 days and 40 nights with not eating. And then also through the spiritual onslaught of the devil. You see, the Holy Spirit of God in us gives us that protection and leads us through what we would say is that minefield of life. And it says here, being full of the Holy Ghost, returned from Jordan as was led by the Spirit into the wilderness. You always want to make sure that when you're going through trouble, even in times of temptation, that you're being led by God, that he's with you, filling you. Therefore, you have the strength to withstand the temptation as well as resist the one who's tempting you. Being 40 days, 40 being the number of testing in the scriptures, tempted of the devil. And in those days he did eat nothing, and when they were ended, he afterward hungered. I guess so. 40 days with no food, you'd be hungry. And the devil said unto him, if thou be the Son of God, notice that, if thou be. He is the Son of God. But that's the devil's trick. He's always throwing doubts, always throwing out, God doesn't love you. God doesn't, you know, he's always trying to throw doubts your way. He says, and the devil said to him, if thou be the Son of God, command this stone that he be made bread. Now notice, he was hungry. And so the devil came to tempt Jesus in the midst of his weakness, his hunger. That's when the devil tries to take advantage of us. And he says this, and Jesus answered him saying, it is written, that man shall not live by bread alone, but by every word of God. Now, I'm going to repeat myself some as we go through the rest of this lesson, but you notice here, Jesus Christ targeted the temptation with a particular verse. He didn't just quote Psalm 23 through every temptation, because he referred back here to the Old Testament, where it says men shall not live by bread alone. It's mentioned in at least two other places. So the Lord Jesus, in the midst of the temptation, has had a particular verse, which ought to let us know that if we're struggling in a particular area of our life, then we need to find a verse that is applicable to that particular temptation, so when the devil comes, we can say, oh no, here's that verse. Get out of here. Use the word of God. He said here in verse 5, and the devil, taking him up into an high mountain, showed unto him all the kingdoms of the world in a moment of time. And the devil said unto him, all this power will I give thee. He's talking about his authority. And the glory of them, for that is delivered unto me, and to whomsoever I will give it. If thou therefore wilt worship me, all shall be thine. And Jesus answered and said unto him, get thee behind me, Satan, for it is written, thou shalt worship the Lord thy God, and him only shalt thou serve. Notice, it is written, it is written, it is written. He always says, it is written. Praise the Lord. Okay, so the right focus. Jesus shows us that we resist with God's truth, the scripture. It is no sin to be tempted. Jesus used specific scriptures for specific temptation. I want us to look at Hebrews, where you may have, I always have a marker. I have a marker in my main text here in James, but let's go to Hebrews chapter 4. I know I've got you bouncing around a little bit this evening. But just what I'm trying to bring out the point here is that it's not a sin to be tempted, because we know that Jesus, he never sinned, and yet he was tempted, right? And sometimes I'm afraid Christians, because they endure temptation and they're victorious over temptation, sometimes we think the fact that we were tempted, somehow we sinned. And we walk around in defeat, when actually we ought to be praising the Lord that we endured the temptation.
and says here in Hebrews chapter 4 and verse 15, for

0: We have not an high priest which cannot be touched with the feeling of our infirmities, but was in all points tempted like as we are, yet without sin. Praise the Lord. So knowing what to resist.
1: Thank you, Pastor Sullivan, for that challenging and empowering message from God's Word here on Truth for Today. Today we were reminded that temptation is universal, but so is God's protection and provision. We are never alone in our struggles, and the same power that raised Christ from the dead is available to us for daily victory. We learned that resisting the devil is not passive. It requires humility, submission to God, and an active reliance on Scripture. By drawing near to God, cleansing our hearts, and fixing our eyes on Christ, we walk in the freedom He provides, standing firm against the schemes of the enemy. If you have any questions, comments, or spiritual concerns, you may write to us at Truth for Today, P.O. Box 415, Winkler, Manitoba, R6W4A6. 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

0: You're listening to Compass Point with Pete Smith. The psalmist asks a simple question in Psalm 42, verse 3. Where is thy God? I can say, my God is before me. Exodus 13, verse 21. He is behind me. Isaiah 52, verse 12. He is around me. Psalm 34, verse 7. He is above me. Ezekiel 11, verse 22. He is underneath me. Deuteronomy 33, verse 27. He is with me. Isaiah 41, verse 10. And he is within me. 1 Corinthians 3, verse 16. Again, in Psalm 42, verse 8, the psalmist speaks of how he makes his prayer unto the God of my life. Whatever life circumstances, if you are a child of God, you can count on God being there. Are you enjoying his presence today? Join us again soon at Compass Point.
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You don't sound nothing like everybody else. But it's all good, it's all good, it's all good.

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2: Tansay, Boozhoo, Anin. What's up, music fans? And welcome to the Indigenous Music Countdown for the week of May 30th, 2026. I'm your host, Jeff Woods, and it's great to be with you as we begin a new week in exploring today's best new Indigenous music. Over the next 2 hours, we're going to hear 28 songs from the IMC's Top 40 lineup. This week, we're excited to introduce you to three new songs. So let's get this week's IMC chart moving along all the way to this week's number one track. Starting off this week, we've got Kyle McKerney, a Métis Americana artist from Airdrie, Alberta. Redefining Americana, he weaves together soulful storytelling with gritty, roots-inspired instrumentation into a genre-defying sound. Kyle's fourth studio album, Wildflower, has kicked off with his debut single, Rearview, a contemporary roots rock anthem that is amplifying how truly gifted Kyle is in songwriting and production, the first of 10 songs being self-recorded and produced from his new home studio. Here is Kyle McKerney with Rearview, new this week at number 40, here on the Indigenous Music Countdown.

That was Kyle McCurney with Rearview at the number 40 spot this week here on the IMC. Next up, we have Pilk Silk, an acclaimed Inuit throat singing duo who hail from Yellowknife, Northwest Territories. They invite listeners into a vivid corner of Inuit mythology with their latest single, Mahaha, Tickling Demon. Accompanied by a groundbreaking motion capture music video, the track serves as a centerpiece of their newest studio album, Legends. This release arrives at a career-defining moment as Pilk Silk celebrates their recent 2026 Juno Award nomination for Global Music Album of the Year. Here is Pilk Silk with Mahaha, Tickling Demon, new at number 39 this week, here on the Indigenous Music Countdown.

at number 39 this week. That was Pilk Silk with Mahaha Tickling Demon here on the Indigenous Music Countdown. Our next new track is by Wolfcastle, a Mi'kmaq rapper, producer, and singer from Pamino First Nation, New Brunswick. An unlikely place for a rap career to come to fruition, but everything about Wolfcastle defies the odds. Growing up on the reserve with a supportive family of artists, movie directors, and musicians, going for a career in the arts seemed like the natural choice. His music carries an energy and wisdom beyond his years, covering topics about love, loss, celebration, and perseverance. Here is Wolfcastle featuring Jamila with Water, new at number 38 this week, here on the Indigenous Music Countdown.

Trek Next Gen, Murder, She Wrote, and more. Here is Shawn Michael Perry with Only the Brave, moving up two spots to number 37 this week here on the Indigenous Music Countdown.

at number 37 this week. That was Shawn Michael Perry with Only the Brave right here on the IMC. 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
0: 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A reminder that the IMC chart is calculated through online votes received at IndigenousMusicCountdown.com and with playlist data from SiriusXM, media coverage, music industry announcements, and online recognition. Once again, I'm your host, Jeff Woods, journeying with you through the IMC's Top 40 chart. Up next on the chart, we have Haley Wallace, a pop R&B artist who hails from the Kitisew Nation. Haley performs not only for herself, but for her children, her nation, and those who follow in her footsteps. She sees her path not merely as a solo journey, but as a way to uplift, inspire, and create new possibilities for young Indigenous creators. In the landscape of change, she is forging her own road, grounded in heritage, driven by artistry, and reaching towards new horizons. Climbing up from number 40 to number 36, here is Haley Wallace with Deadly, right here on the Indigenous Music Countdown.

Once again, that was Haley Wallace with Deadly at the number 36 spot this week, right here on the IMC. Up next, we have Sea Ballast, a Thunder Bay-based multidisciplinary artist and songwriter from the Ojibwe community of Netmisagamig Nishinabeg. Self-funding every release, Sea Ballast's work is driven by a relentless belief in her songs and a commitment to bringing them into the world on her own terms. It is a strong, self-made start for an independent artist emerging from northwestern Ontario. Here is Sea Ballast with Doomed, moving up from number 37 to number 35 here on the Indigenous Music Countdown.

at the number 35 spot. That's Sea Ballast with Doomed right here on the IMC. Next up, we have Jeremy Parkin, an Indigenous artist, producer, and performer from the Kwanlin Dun First Nation in Whitehorse, Yukon Territory. He was shoulder-tapped to participate in the CMI in Toronto as a producer, International Artist Habitat in Bali, Indonesia, to produce songs at an international retreat, and to perform at Iceland Airwaves, some of the many rare opportunities so far in his career. Here is Jeremy Parkin with Fighting, moving up four spots to number 34 this week, here on the Indigenous Music Countdown.

That was Jeremy Parkin with Fighting at the number 34 spot this week, right here on the IMC. Up next on the chart, we have Donna Merrow, a captivating singer and heartfelt storyteller from Winnipeg, Manitoba. Of Cree and Métis heritage, Don brings authenticity and purpose to everything he does. Whether on or off stage, he leads with heart, hope, and a deep desire to uplift others. Don has also held the position of advisor and chair of the CCMA's DEI committee. When away from his desk, he spends all the time he can with his wife and three kids, enjoying Winnipeg and camping in the surrounding area. Here is Donna Merrow with Survivor, moving up two spots to number 33 here on the Indigenous Music Countdown.

the number 33 spot. That was Donna Merrow with Survivor right here on the IMC. Graham Jones is an Ojibwe country artist who is a member of the Shagwinda First Nation on Manitoulin Island and currently resides in Toronto, Ontario. Back in 2024, Jones reached number one here on the IMC with his track The Flood and continues to carve out a signature sound blending vivid lyricism, melodic hooks, and a roots rock style. His third full-length album is planned for release later this year. Here is Graham Jones moving up to number 32 with Ashes here on the Indigenous Music Countdown.

0: Once again, that was Graham Jones with Ashes at the number 32 spot this week here on the IMC. I'm your host, Jeff Woods, and you're listening to the Indigenous Music Countdown, where all the best Indigenous music vibes can be found. We're going to take a quick break here on the IMC, which can be heard on amazing radio stations like New Hulk Radio, 91.1 FM in British Columbia, and NNBY, Northern Native Broadcast Yukon.
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0: What's up, music fans? Welcome back to the Indigenous Music Countdown for the week of May 30th, 2026. We are Canada's longest-running Indigenous music chart, and we'd like to give a big shout-out to all the listeners on CIYU 106.3 FM in Fort McKay First Nation and CKWO FM 101.3 in Wajik-Onigam Nation, Ontario. Let's keep the music going. Next up on the chart, we have Shawnee Kish, a Mohawk Two-Spirit country artist originally from Welland, Ontario, now based in Edmonton, Alberta. With powerful vocals and fearless songwriting, she has established herself as one of Canada's most compelling and rapidly rising voices. Coming up on June 7th, Shawnee will be kicking off her 2026 summer tour in Nashville. Then going until September 26th, she'll be making several stops across Canada. Find full details on her website. Here is Shawnee Kish with Ride at Dawn, climbing up to number 31 this week, here on the Indigenous Music Countdown.
13: You ready?

Once again, at number 31, that's Shawnee Kish with Ryan at Dawn here on the IMC. Our next track is by the North Stars, a hip-hop trio that hails from Cree Nation of Nemaska, Quebec. Heavy hitters in the Northern Cree music scene, members Elton J. Salt, Gary Jolly, and Daniel Neposh deliver an authentic experience, fusing gritty dark beats with bright acoustic pop notes. Here are the North Stars with Hometown, moving up to number 25 this week, here on the Indigenous Music Countdown.

Once again, at number 25, that was the North Stars with Hometown here on the IMC. Next up, we have Melody MacArthur. A multi-award-winning and internationally recognized singer, songwriter, and actress from Alberta, Canada, who has taken the music and theater world by storm. Most recently, MacArthur starred in the world premiere of Thompson Highway's musical, Rose, at the National Arts Centre in Ottawa, Ontario, which took place during March and April. Here is Melody MacArthur making the move to number 23 with Roses Never Fade, right here on the Indigenous Music Countdown.

at the number 23 spot this week. That was Melanie MacArthur with Roses Never Fade here on the IMC. Coming up next, we have Shub, a Mohawk artist, producer, and composer from Six Nations of the Grand River and the pioneer behind the powwow step genre. A former member of the Juno-winning A Tribe Called Red, he helped define a new era of indigenous electronic music.

Music with the breakout track Electric Powwow Drum, now exceeding 25 million streams. His solo career has since taken him from the DMC World Championships to the Canadian Screen Awards, where he won Best Original Song for his soundtrack to The Grizzlies. Here is Shub featuring Natasha Fisher with Eye of the Storm, climbing up to number 21 this week, here on the Indigenous Music Countdown. So-

Once again, at number 21, that was Shub with Natasha Fisher, Eye of the Storm, here on the IMC. Our next track is by Smokey Campbell, a Cree singer-songwriter from Muskeg Lake, Saskatchewan, currently living in South End, Saskatchewan. Growing up with a deep love for music, Smokey found his voice early on and turned life experiences into powerful songs that speak to the heart. A true multi-genre artist, his sound moves effortlessly from hard rock to country and rap, refusing to be boxed into one style. Moving up to number 20, here is Smokey Campbell with Why She Lied, here on the Indigenous Music Countdown.

0: Once again, that was Smokey Campbell with Why She Lied at the number 20 spot this week here on the IMC. 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
0: What's up, music fans? Welcome back. I'm your host, Jeff Woods, and you're tuned in to the Indigenous Music Countdown for the week of May 30th, 2026. 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Curtis Clear Sky and the Constellations are an empowering musical movement led by vocalist, songwriter Curtis Clear Sky from Kainai Nation, Alberta. Live performance is a defining element of Curtis Clear Sky and the Constellations. Their shows are immersive, high-energy experiences that emphasize connection between the band and the audience and among the audience themselves. Here is Curtis Clear Sky and the Constellations with Plant Your Dreams, moving up two spots to number 18 here on the Indigenous Music Countdown.

at number 18 this week. That's Curtis Clear Sky and the Constellations with Plant Your Dreams right here on the IMC. Up next, we have Burke Jodawan, a Saskatchewan-based Métis singer-songwriter whose music seamlessly integrates his personal experiences and Métis heritage with reflective stories and soul-bearing observations. The IMC crew asked Burke why music was important within his life, and he shared, "Writing songs is a form of therapy for me. It quiets my mind at times when my mind needs to be quiet and focus. The feeling a person gets when a song is written is something that everyone should experience. To know that you created something that didn't exist yesterday is a different sort of satisfaction that is hard to explain." Here is Burke Jodawan with It's All Good, climbing up from number 19 to number 15 here on the Indigenous Music Countdown.

Once again, at number 15, that's Burke Jodoin with It's All Good, right here on the IMC. Misha and the Spanx are a Calgary-based two-piece rock band that's composed of mixed singer-songwriter Misha Louie and drummer Sean Hamilton. Within their music, you can hear elements of everything from 90s punk, alternative rock, power pop, and old-school garage rock. The duo somehow manages to keep it all fresh and new. Here is Misha and the Spanx with Cut My Bangs at the number 13 spot this week, here on the Indigenous Music Countdown.

That was Misha and the Spanx with Cut My Bangs at number 13 this week, here on the IMC. Up next, we have CB, a Cree pop artist who hails from Mississinny, Quebec, and now based in Montreal. A mythic pop power in the making, CB manifests their name's Cree meaning river as a source of creative and personal empowerment. Starting June 12th, CB will be kicking off their summer tour in Saskatchewan, and then through June and July, will be making stops across Ontario, Quebec, Alberta, and BC. Find full details on her website. Here is Don't Wake Me Up by CB, moving up to the number 11 spot this week, here on the Indigenous Music Countdown.

Once again, at number 11, that was CB with Don't Wake Me Up, right here on the IMC. Kootenay & Co. is a country rock band from Alexander First Nation, Alberta. Being a force of nature, this collective of talented musicians have come together to create something extraordinary. Each song is a testament to the power of lyrical composition and real storytelling, as the songwriter draws from their own experiences to shed light on these often stigmatized topics. With every lyric carefully crafted, the band offers a beacon of hope to those who may be fighting similar battles. Here is Kootenay & Co. with Somewhere in the Middle, moving up to number 10 this week, here on the Indigenous Music Countdown.

0: Was Kootenay and Co. with Somewhere in the Middle at the number 10 spot this week here on the IMC. 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
1: 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I'm your host, Jeff Woods, and welcome back. 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Up next, we have Tammy Ray. A soulful Cree singer-songwriter from Whitefish Lake First Nation, Treaty 8 Territory, now residing in Edmonton, Alberta. Her debut EP, Higher, released in March of 2026, and is a powerful introduction to her sound, blending R&B and soul with emotional depth, vulnerability, and strength. Featuring songs like Here With Me, Stay, and Ignite a Fire, the project explores themes of love, growth, resilience, and self-discovery, marking an exciting new chapter in her artistry. Here is Tammy Ray with Here With Me, jumping up to number 9 this week, here on the Indigenous Music Countdown. Oh, that star up in-

That was Tammy Ray with Here With Me at the number 9 spot this week here on the IMC. Next up, we have Bobby Lee West, an Indigenous singer-songwriter born in Saskatchewan. After making the move to Calgary at age 17, he found himself making a living playing music at dances, community centers, and various clubs. He hasn't stopped since, as his music career has spanned more than 50 years, and his songs have seen considerable airplay. Here is Bobby Lee West with 10 Pound Ball at the number 8 spot this week, here on the Indigenous Music Countdown.

Once again, that's Bobby Lee West with 10-Pound Ball at the number 8 spot this week here on the IMC. Next up, we've got Love, a Cree soul R&B artist originally from Proudmaker Cree Nation, now based in Edmonton, Alberta. Hailing from Treaty 6 territory, this rising artist transforms personal trials into soulful affirmations of strength and independence. Coming up on June 25th, you can catch Love live in Winnipeg alongside familiar names Jessa Sky, as they'll be taking part in the Sakahiwe Festival opening night at the Park Theater. Here is Love with GOS at number 7 this week, here on the Indigenous Music Countdown.

Once again, at the number 7 spot this week, that was Love with G.O.S. right here on the IMC. Folk rock singer-songwriter Donita Large is originally from Saddle Lake First Nation, but now currently based in Edmonton, Alberta. The creation of her latest album, The Ancestors, is a masterclass in collaboration, bringing together industry legends to craft a sound that is both timeless and urgent. This album stands as a vital cultural statement and is the sonic manifestation of her commitment to the community and her craft. By honoring her ancestors and the stories of Treaty 6 territory, Donita creates a musical space where heritage is celebrated as a living, breathing force. Here is Donita Large with Lip Service, moving up to number 6 this week, here on the Indigenous Music Countdown.

That was Donita Large with Lip Service, holding down the number 6 spot this week here on the IMC. Tracy Bone is a multi-award-winning Anishinaabe Cree country Americana artist from Broken Head First Nation. Outside of her music career, she's also a proud mother and spiritual explorer. Tracy's music has made its way onto television, being featured in an episode of APTN's Mixed Blessings and Blackstone, as well as Showtime movie The Lesser Blessed, starring Benjamin Bratt. At number 5 this week, it's Tracy Bone with Brave, right here on the Indigenous Music Countdown.

0: At the number five spot this week, that was Tracy Bone with Brave, right here on the IMC. I'm your host, Jeff Woods, and you're tuned in to all the hits on the Indigenous Music Countdown for the week of May 30th, 2026. Stay with us. 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
3: 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We're getting real close to this week's number one track. Métis country artist Daniel DeSourcy hails from La Broquerie, Manitoba. Since breaking into the Manitoba country music scene back in 2020, Daniel has made a great impact. His soulful and rich voice have earned him major shows with Aaron Goodwin, Doc Walker, The Rec Laws, The Hunter Brothers, and a spot at the Burt Block Party, where he shared the stage with Petrick, James Barker Band, and Brett Kissel. Here is Daniel DeSourcy moving up to number 4 this week with Empty Chair, here on the Indigenous Music Countdown.

That was Daniel DeSorcy with Empty Chair, holding down that number four spot this week here on the IMC. Next up, we have Adrian Sutherland, a roots rocker with heart from the remote village of Attawapiskat in Ontario's far north. His melding of roots, rock, folk, and blues create a signature sound and style all his own, drawing inspiration from his life, the land, and his Cree language and culture. Here is Adrian Sutherland with I'm Not Afraid at number three this week, here on the Indigenous Music Countdown.

That was Adrian Sutherland with I'm Not Afraid at the number three spot this week here on the IMC. Ojibwe hip-hop and pop artist Alanis Nelson carries roots from Razo River First Nation Treaty 1 territory. She sparked her passion for music very early on. As she recalls it, it was as early as she could speak, and it was her way of expressing emotions growing up. Alanis is an independent artist who has been branching out with many local and non-local artists across Canada and hopes that her music and story can one day help inspire the youth. At the number two spot this week, it's Alanis Nelson with Beauty in You here on the Indigenous Music Countdown.

0: Once again, that was Alanis Nelson with Beauty in You, holding down the number two spot this week here on the IMC. All right, music fans, we've reached the point of the IMC to announce the number one song for May 30th, 2026. A big congratulations goes out to Ash and the Arsonists. Ash and the Arsonists are a Manitoba-based rock band. Formed back in 2012 as a family venture by Fairford-born band namesake Ash St. Clair, the Winnipeg-based quartet consists of Sinclair, Joe Carson, Matt Durow, and Matt Curry. With three EPs under their belt in under 2 years, they are growing a devoted following around the province to boot. Their most recent output, an acoustic EP called Unignited, was released on December 12th and sees the band diving further into sonic experimentation to expand upon their core sound that has made them one of the most distinguished, prolific, and exciting Canadian bands out today. Here they are now at our number one spot. It's Ash and the Arsonists with Sick Cycle here on the Indigenous Music Countdown.
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0: Once again, our number one track for this week was Ash and the Arsonists with Sick Cycle. Big congratulations again, guys. From Turtle Island and beyond, that concludes this edition of the Indigenous Music Countdown for May 30th, 2026. 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

0: irritated. I've seen you irritated. I'm telling you. Better him than me, actually.
1: Justin Moore, bait a hook. JM kicking off the 4 o'clock hour on this Sunday afternoon, May 31st, the last day of May. Where did the time go? Good afternoon. I'm Carl Thomas. On the way, Boxcar Willie, right after Alabama and CIFM, legendary country and more.

Boxcar Willie. Hey, good looking. Still to come, Manitoba's Doc Walker and Johnny Cash featuring the Tennessee 2 or 3 on the way right after Alan Jackson and CIFM legendary country and more.

0: Manitoba's own Doc Walker. She hasn't always been this way. And CIFM legendary country and more. Johnny Cash featuring the Tennessee Three before that with Folsom Prison Blues. Thompson Nickel Days Festival returns June 18th to the 21st. Nickel Days 2026 promises to be another great event by featuring the Lions Club Parade, children's entertainers, stage shows, and the King Minor Contest. 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
3: 421, your Manitoba forecast. Beginning with the Thompson Norman region. Yellow coated heat warning tonight, partly cloudy, 30% chance of showers this evening with risk of a thunderstorm, local smoke, low 18. Outlook for Monday, June the 1st, a mix of sun and cloud, local smoke, high 31, UV index 7 or high. The Paw, OCN, and Flin Flon area. Yellow-coated heat warning for both the Paw and Flin Flon. For the Paw, tonight, partly cloudy, risk of a thunder shower late this evening and overnight. Local smoke, low 17. Tomorrow, a mix of sun and cloud, local smoke, high 29, humidex 30, UV index 7 or high. For Flin Flon, tonight, partly cloudy, risk of a thunder shower late this evening and overnight, local smoke, low 18. Tomorrow, mainly sunny, local smoke, high 30, humidex 31, UV index 7 or high. Churchill, tonight, clear, low plus 5. Tomorrow, mainly sunny, high 23, UV index 6 or high. Island Lake region, tonight a few clouds, low 15. Tomorrow, mainly sunny, high 27, UV index 7 or high. Dauphin, Parkland region, tonight partly cloudy with 30% chance of showers and risk of a thunderstorm, low 16. For tomorrow, mainly cloudy with 60% chance of showers and risk of a thunderstorm, south wind at 30, gusting to 50 kilometers per hour, high 25, humidex 29, UV index 6 or high. Blood vein, yellow-coated heat warning. Tonight, partly cloudy, 60% chance of showers this evening with risk of a thunderstorm, low 16. Tomorrow, a mix of sun and cloud, 30% chance of showers late in the afternoon with risk of a thunderstorm, high 30, humidex 32, UV index 8 or very high. And Brandon, Westman region, tonight mainly cloudy with 60% chance of showers and risk of a thunderstorm, low 15. Tomorrow, mainly cloudy with 60% chance of showers and risk of a thunderstorm, high 23, humidex 25, UV index 6 or high. And City of Winnipeg, yellow-coated heat warning. Tonight, partly cloudy, low 18. For Monday, the first day of June, a mix of sun and cloud, 30% chance of showers in the afternoon with risk of a thunderstorm, high 28, humidex 31, UV index 8 or very high. And that has been your Manitoba weather forecast to 424 on NCI FM.

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1: I think I hear someone.

The Johnner Brothers, Head Over Heels in Love, and CIFM, Legendary Country, and more. Before the Johnner Brothers, the Bellamy Brothers, Sugar Daddy. YouTuber box office boom, Backrooms and Obsession draw Gen Z to theaters. More on that in about 7 minutes. George Strait is getting set to wrap up four in a row right after Conrad Big Knife, Run Where You Want To, Spirit of Manitoba, and CIFM.

0: and CIFM legendary country and more. George Strait wrapping up four in a row with Gotta Get to You. Young moviegoers packed theaters this weekend, but not for Disney's The Mandalorian and Grogu. The surprise hit was Backrooms, a low-budget horror film from 20-year-old YouTube creator Kane Parsons. The A24 release earned more than $81 million in its opening weekend across the U.S. and Canada. Another YouTuber-made horror film, Obsession, finished second with $26 million, pushing The Mandalorian and Grogu into third place. The results suggest YouTube creators may be helping bring young audiences back to theaters. Here's a clip from the trailer for Kane Parsons' Backrooms.
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He turned 93 a month ago. Willie Nelson, one in a row. Old Willie, starting off the 5 o'clock hour on this late Sunday afternoon, early Sunday evening. I'm Carl Thomas. On the way, the King of the North, Cross Lakes, Ernest Monias, right after Restless Heart and CIFM, Legendary Country, and more.

The King of the North, Cross Lakes, Ernest Bonias, stay a while. Celebrity birthdays coming up in about 10 minutes. Here's Billy Ray Cyrus. Could have been me. And CIFM, legendary country and more.

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Actor-director Clint Eastwood is 96. A couple of celebs turning 83 today. They are actress Sharon Gless from the TV show Cagney and Lacey and Pro Football Hall of Fame quarterback Joe Namath. Actor Gregory Harrison is 76. Actress Leah Thompson from Caroline in the City and also from the movie Back to the Future is 65. Canadian singer Corey Hart is 64. Rapper DMC of Run DMC is 62. Actress Brooke Shields is 61. Country singer Casey James from TV's American Idol is 44. Turning the big 4-0 is rapper

0: Flocka Flame. NHL All-Star defenseman Erik Karlsson is 36. Also born on this date back in 1938, country singer Johnny Paycheck. Last year, nearly 1,600 people took part in the Vision Quest Conference and Trade Show in Winnipeg. 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
1: He said, I shouldn't have missed you. He said, I shot at you 3 times to blow your head off. And I miss you. He says he believed that God had his hand over my head.
2: Stay good day. Welcome, my friends, to The Storyteller, where you'll find First Nations people from across Native North America who are following Jesus Christ without reservation. Today, we'll hear more from Alan Early, a San Carlos Apache from Eastern Arizona. We pick up where Alan left off, describing his violent nature and the trouble that followed him because of it.

Sometimes we fought. We stabbed people. At one time, I was walking down the road and I saw a man punishing his little boy. I don't know what he did or for what reason, but he was hitting him with a stick. So I went over there. I told him to leave his boy alone. And he just told me, mind your own business. So I attacked him with my knife. And I stabbed him several times in the body. And then when he turned around and looked at me real close, I stabbed him in his right eye and cut his eye out. And that's some of the things I did. And, you know, because of that, I was in jail for a long time. I was a regular at the jailhouse. And they tried to do everything they could to work with me. They took me to counseling. They sent me away. But there are always ways that I could get out. One time I was drinking in town in Globe. I went home in the middle of the night. Somehow I got home. And I got to fight with my dad. My mom would say, no, don't do that, I guess, and trying to stop me from fighting with my dad. She told me that later, you had a .22 rifle. And I hit my mother over the head. And she said, you turned against me and you said, I'm going to kill you. You hit me over the head, and that's the last thing I remember, she said. But because of it, later on, I got caught and I was in jail for a long time. I was on drugs. I was on alcohol. I couldn't stop. I promised the tribal judge, the federal judge, if they would go easy on me and allow me, have mercy on my case, and I would be free. I told them I will make every effort to go back to school, to better myself, and not come back into this facility. But you know, I couldn't keep my words. I was very deep with alcohol and drugs and the activities of the wrong way. I began to escape from jail. I did some things on the reservation. It's either stabbing, fighting. I get behind the bars and I escape. I escape 10 times. And I go in the village with my friends. We kick in doors at night where they sell liquor, alcohol. I would break in. We would break in, sometimes take their grocery, their money, their whatever alcohol is available, we take it. People became afraid of me, afraid of the gang I had, and they wanted us put away. I heard that a lot of people appeared at a tribal council meeting, and they asked the tribal council to call on federal authorities to come on the reservation to look for me and find me and put me away forever. They don't want Alan Early on the reservation. He's dangerous. Do something about it. And so that's what they did. It was ordered that the police department and the Gila and Graham County would come together to look for me and arrest me. And they chased me around on the reservation for over a year. I remember one night I came home from out of town. I came to the house where my mother lives. I went inside, and there was a table inside. And she said, sit down, I'll give you something to eat. Just as I sat down and started to eat, I heard something outside. It sounded like somebody was walking. Somebody kicked something out. There was noise outside. And I jumped to my feet. And I looked out the window. I lift the curtain. I look outside and I saw the police were coming. There was a flashlight way over there outside the gate. And I told my mother, police. And I put a dish towel over the food I was eating. Many years before, in the house where we were, I've cut a hole in a corner where if I was ever trapped in that house, I would run through that little hole.

get away from the police. And so I remembered that, and I went to that. It was still there. I opened it. Outside of that wall of the house, I had three 55-gallon barrels sitting together, tied together against the house. And this barrel had a big hole in it where you can go outside and sit in it and hide in there. So when they came to the door and began to knock on the door, I went through that little hole and I went into that little can outside and I sat there quietly. And the police came in. They searched all over. I was told they look under the bed, they look into the attic and everywhere, and they said, he's not here. And they went out and left. They didn't know. They never found me that night that I was sitting in that can. As a young boy, I built a little place, a little house up in the tree. I used to go there and spend the night there. And I was up there one night, and the police were looking for me. They came and surrounded the house. I was watching from behind them, and they went into the house looking for me. They couldn't find me because I was in that tree. I couldn't sleep sometimes at night when I was hiding, when I was running from the law. Even during the day, I couldn't sit still. I didn't have peace, couldn't rest. I went from one place to another throughout the night. I was getting tired running from the law. And then it started raining. It was cold December night. It was raining, raining for several days. And I was living outside on the desert, sleep on a mountain called Bucket Mountain near San Carlos. I decided maybe I'll go home tonight. I went home early that night, about 4 o'clock, I came home. And when I came home, somehow the police found out I was home. They came. And so I went out the back door. I ran towards the flood. The flood was high, but I jumped in, I ran across the flood. When I made it across the flood, I went up into the canyon to reach to the big water mountain so I could go on my way back to Safford. But when I went up way up there on the mountain, I met these police officers on horseback. When I came out of that little wash, way halfway to the top, in front of me there were three police officers on the horse. They told me to stop. One of them fired a gun. There was a big gun, I knew. They were shooting at me. And I ran across that little wash, and they were shooting at me. And I found out that there were many more on the other side. So I was surrounded, and I stopped. They aimed right at me. This police officer, a lieutenant with the local police department, he shot at me. He missed me. He was very close. Later on, that police officer, he used to come to me. He said, Alan, that day when I shot at you, he said, I shouldn't have missed you. He said, I shot at you 3 times to blow your head off, and I miss you. He says he believed that God had his hand over my head, and that's why he missed me. But that day they took me down. They shackled me. They handcuffed me and put me in solitary confinement at the new facility on the reservation. I thought, well, it won't be long before I get out. I always pray and I get away with these things. I said, sure, that's what's going to happen. And when I was inside that first few days I was in there in jail, I remember I quietly sang, prayed,

0: very serious about what I was doing. I tried to make it work, but it wouldn't work. For some reason, it didn't happen. I commanded things to happen with the power that I was taught. It could be by prayer. It could be by things I did. There are a lot of times I don't want to share that because it's not good for people. It didn't work. I found an old mattress cover over in the corner behind a water faucet. Somebody had pushed a ball of cotton behind there, maybe to stop a leak or whatever it was there for. And I pulled it out, and it was a long mattress cover. And I tore it up and made little ropes out of it. And I tied it around my neck. There above the cell, they had a heavy screen made out of metal. And I used to pull myself with one arm up there and tie the rope around my neck and tie it to the cover and drop my body. Three times I did that. And they always come. When I was dangling from there, they would cut me down. And I figured out that somehow somebody, one of the trustees that came in, he looked up there and he said, "Where's that machine that picks up the sound?" So I found out they were listening to me in the front room and they heard what I was doing. And when I hanged myself, they probably heard my breathing or whatever it was when I was struggling there. So the fourth time, I tried it again, but I couldn't. So then I went on hunger strike.
1: Like so many of our people, Alan decided that life was no longer worth living. Thankfully, his story doesn't end here. But what about you? Have you lost your will to live? Don't be deceived. If you're not right with your Creator, your troubles only begin when you die. Sometimes people have to come to the end of themselves before they are ready to turn to God. But when they do, they find that life is worth living when they are at peace with God. How can we experience this? God tells us in His Word, "Therefore, being justified by faith, we have peace with God through our Lord Jesus Christ." My friend, turn to God and put your trust in Jesus Christ, the one who died for you so that you can live. If you would like to know more, please visit our website, withoutreservation.com, and click on the tab New Life. You can also write to us at The Storyteller, P.O. Box 1001, Bemidji, Minnesota, 56619. We're also on Facebook at Without Reservation. 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You can download our app and take The Storyteller with you. Thanks for listening. And remember, the greatest story took place at the cross. For the wages of sin is death, but the gift of God is eternal life through Jesus Christ our Lord. There's more to Alan's story, so be sure to join us again next time as we listen to The Storyteller.
2: Nations One for Christ presents stories read from the Ojibwe Bible, and we've been listening to the Gospel according to John the Apostle. And last time, we heard about the first time that Jesus performed a miracle in public. It happened at a wedding in Cana, and that miracle revealed Jesus' glory as the Son of God, and it caused His disciples to put their faith in Him. It was also a special time of year for the Jewish people, and they would travel to the temple in Jerusalem to observe the Passover. And when Jesus arrived at the temple, He was not pleased at all by what He found. Some had turned this holy place into an unholy marketplace, so Jesus drove them out of the temple. The disciples then remembered the prophetic words that are written in Psalm 69:9. It says, "Zeal for your house will consume me." Some of the Jews in the temple were angry, and they wanted proof that Jesus had authority from God. And they demanded that Jesus perform some kind of miracle. Jesus then made a statement that would not be understood until after His death and resurrection. He said, "Destroy this temple and..."

0: and I will raise it again in 3 days. While Jesus was in Jerusalem, many of the religious leaders had been talking among themselves and questioning, who is this Jesus? As we continue, we'll hear how Jesus then ministered to one of those leaders who was honestly seeking the truth and what it means to be born again. You can follow along with us in the Ojibwe Bible as we listen to John chapter 3.
1: Parasi Nikodemus egi ijinikazaj. 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
1: You've been listening to stories read from the Gospel according to John from the Ojibwe Bible. In the story we just heard, Jesus had been at the Passover celebration in Jerusalem. It's a week-long festival with a number of important rituals, including a traditional Passover meal. And for the devout, there would be a visit to the temple and a lamb is sacrificed to God. Jews consider this to be the most momentous event in their history, remembering how they took the blood of the lamb and they marked their doorposts as a sign, and that spared them from destruction. It was during this celebration that a very well-respected Jewish religious leader came up to Jesus and privately asked him questions face-to-face. This important man was named Nicodemus, and he was trying to confirm or establish that Jesus was, in fact, from God. But Jesus turned the conversation around, and he makes Nicodemus consider what it means to be born again. Jesus is able to speak with authority from heaven as he tells him that unless a person is born again or reborn spiritually, they will not see the kingdom of God. God sent his son Jesus from heaven into the world so that all those who believe in him would be saved from the punishment that is waiting for them at the final judgment. Later, John the Baptist is questioned by his disciples about Jesus, and he reminds them that he is not the Christ that they are looking for, but only the one that goes ahead of the Christ. John the Baptist knows that his own ministry must decrease, and the ministry of Jesus must increase. John knows in his heart and believes that Jesus is the Son of God, and he tells his followers that whoever believes in the Son will have eternal life, and whoever does not obey the Son shall not see life, and the wrath of God remains on him. If you'd like to learn more about following Jesus or about this program, stop by our website at nationsone.org. That's nationsone.org. This program has been produced in partnership with the Native Evangelical Fellowship of Canada. Thank you for supporting our programs both prayerfully and financially. Nations One for Christ is dedicated to bringing the good news of Jesus to First Nations people through the creative use of media. And thanks for listening.

Welcome to Anchor Point, where we believe that the next 30 minutes could change your life forever. So join us to consider the greatest message ever heard, the good news of the gospel, as well as sound scriptural teaching for believers, all based on the Word of God, the anchor for our souls.

0: You know, the Lord Jesus Christ was the great physician. Multitudes of people came to him with various ailments and were instantly healed. We have one such story in the Bible of a woman who had been suffering from a hemorrhage for 12 long years. She had spent all her money on medical remedies, but continued to grow worse. Her problem was probably only known to the doctors of her town, though likely her deteriorating condition was obvious to everybody. Her time was running out. Would she admit that she needed help? Her life depended on it. Sin is like that. It's a condition that gets worse and worse. Sometimes we hide the shame and devastation it wrecks in our lives. But it needs to be acknowledged if we are to find forgiveness and healing. In this Anchor Point message, Speaker Brody Thibodeau examines this woman's story in more detail, applying the glorious gospel message to her experience with Christ that day.
1: Let's turn in the scriptures now to an Old Testament passage. It's the book of Numbers in chapter 15. I'd like to get a little reference before we come to a New Testament story. Let's read a verse number 37. And the Lord spake unto Moses, saying, Speak unto the children of Israel, and bid them that they make them fringes, the borders of their garments, throughout their generations, and that they put upon the fringe of the borders a riband of blue, and it shall be unto you for a fringe, that ye may look upon it, and remember all the commandments of the Lord, and to do them, that ye seek not after your own heart and your own eyes, after which ye used to go a-whoring, that ye may remember and do all my commandments, and be holy unto your God. Now the New Testament, please. The New Testament in the book of Luke, chapter 8. In Luke chapter 8, verse 42, I just want to get the last line of verse number 42, which leads into verse 43. But as he went, the multitude thronged him. That is, they were clamoring around him. Verse 43 of Luke chapter 8. And a woman, having an issue of blood 12 years, which had spent all her living upon physicians, neither could be healed of any, came behind him and touched the border of his garment. And immediately her issue of blood stanched, or it stopped. And Jesus said, Who touched me? When all denied, Peter and they that were with him said, Master, the multitude throng thee and press thee, and sayest thou, Who touched me? And Jesus said, Somebody hath touched me, for I perceive that virtue is gone out from me. And when the woman saw that she was not hid, she came trembling and falling down before him. She declared unto him before all the people for what cause she had touched him, and how she was healed immediately. It is, I believe, in Mark's gospel that it says she told him all the truth. Verse 48, and he said unto her, Daughter, be of good comfort. Thy faith hath made thee whole. Go in peace. Now, the bulk of our comments are going to be made on verses 43 and 44. As we discuss this woman, one of the dear women who came to the Lord Jesus. I think of John's Gospel, chapter 4, and that woman who met the Lord Jesus at the well. Near to the parcel of ground that Jacob gave to his son Joseph, she found the Savior of the world. Marvelous. And I can't help but think of the woman in John's Gospel, chapter 8, who had been taken by those men who were hypocrites, using the Bible to highlight other people's sin and never seeing their own sin in the scriptures. And she was face to face with the Lord Jesus. And while those other men were hard and callous, she found a tender-hearted man, a man who had a sincere care for her, and he said, Neither do I condemn thee. Go and sin no more. You see, in John chapter 4, this woman had five husbands, and she had a man who wasn't her husband. And she had never come across a man with such a tender, true, and sincere care as the Lord Jesus had. And the woman in John chapter 8, she had been treated very, very poorly by the man in that story. And she came across a man

with a tender heart of compassion, the Lord Jesus. Can I tell you tonight about a man who loves you? A man who cares, with a care that transcends any care that any person on this earth could have. For we must say, with every feeling of love and with every act of love, there is always that within us that is self-seeking, that has some kind of self-interest in it. But the love that the Lord Jesus has is a truly and completely selfless love. He cares for you. And the reason I bring up those other two women is because tonight when we talk about this woman with the issue of blood, you're going to remember, or you're going to find out as we go through, that she had been to many, many different men, and they couldn't help her. But on this day, when she comes to meet the Lord Jesus, she finds in him a man who had the power to help, and a man who had the desire to help. Now, as I'm preaching the gospel tonight, you're going to think again, aren't you? You're going to think, how does this apply to me? When I think of my situation in light of God, in light of eternity, in light of my sins, in light of this gospel, in light of the Bible, how do I fit into the story of the woman with the issue of blood? Do I have a problem that needs to be addressed? And if, as you are thinking, you find out that you do have a problem that needs to be addressed, you're going to be honest. You know, for this part of my meeting, I could almost record it and press play every night, right? I say the same thing in almost the same words. Why? You need to think and be honest. Follow me now as we find a woman who has been severely affected by a condition that she cannot control. And it says it's an issue of blood. Verse number 43, a woman having an issue of blood. It very well could be what the Old Testament referred to as the issue of blood. I'm not going to get into anything medical because I'm not a doctor. But I'll tell you this, an issue of blood that had plagued her for years. Something on the inside that she couldn't stop. Something that caused her pain. Something that caused her grief. And very likely something that caused her shame, frustration. All of these feelings combined in this condition. Here she was. You can imagine going about for 12 years looking for a solution to a problem and nobody can help you. This man promises he can help you, but he has nothing. This next man will take your money. You see, you understand that money was involved in all of this. She would go and she would give money. She would go and get her hopes up only to be let down every time. And the condition was only growing worse. Now, if this is not your first gospel meeting, you know where we're turning with this one. This condition is a picture of your problem, the problem of sin, something that is affecting you, something that is plaguing you. And perhaps if you're just thoughtful enough and honest enough tonight, you will say it's something that bothers you. As you stop and you think about meeting God, your sin bothers you. If it doesn't, there's something wrong. When you think about eternity and where you will be forever after you die, bothers you. There's that nagging little pull and tug every time there's quiet in your heart. I'm enjoying my life, perhaps, but I'm not ready to die. Or my life is miserable. I've been trying this and I've been trying that. You know, really, that is the picture of her going to all of the physicians. It's the alcoholic who takes the drink. It doesn't help, but it grows worse. It's the drug addict who takes the next hit. It doesn't help. It just grows worse. And it's the person who goes and tries to find a boyfriend or a girlfriend to try and fill that need, to somehow make life worth living, to somehow give purpose to this emptiness that I experience all the time. And every time you get a new boyfriend, it ends bad. And every time you get a new girlfriend, it ends bad. And things just start to become bleaker and darker and worse. Can I say tenderly and with all of the conviction that I can, you need to get to this man tonight. You need to get to the man who can solve the problem. You don't need a man to make it worse. And maybe you're like this woman and you're growing frustrated and connected with your problem of sin, there is shame and you know that people know. And connected with your problem of sin, there's a frustration. I can't stop sinning. And even when I do

stop sinning. Here's the thing. Even when I do stop sinning, I still feel guilty. I get no reprieve in my conscience. It's always with me. You know, this woman very well could have been able to go about her business from day to day, but this was always with her. It was always there. My friend, what a beautiful thing we're going to witness here today. When a woman who has been weighed down by the burden of this condition, when a woman who has been shamed by the things connected,

fallen through finally comes to meet the man with power. See, that can be you tonight. Follow it closely. She had an issue of blood. That's your sin. Now, just to switch gears a little bit for a thought that I'm having now on this 12 years. For those of you who study the Bible, you'll understand that the idea of 12 is the administration of God. And very simply, I'm going to propose this. Whatever had happened in this woman's life, it was allowed by God. Now, I'm speaking to people tonight. You have real life issues. We're not saying that the problems in your life are light. It could be that someone's listening to me tonight and you're sick. It could be that you've lost a loved one. It could be that you've lost your job. It could be that you're dealing with addictions. It could be a lot of things. But I look at this woman and what God allowed in her life for one reason. You know why? It would cause in her an earnest desire to get to Christ. Understand, I'm not being heard when I say this. And as we're preaching the gospel, my friend, we don't want to sound hard, but God has allowed whatever it is to come in your life so that you will think about eternity. And God has allowed it, not so that you will just sit there and fret, but God has allowed it so that you will make it an urgent priority to come to Christ. An issue of blood, allowed by God so that she would make it urgent. But we come down a little further, and we understand now that she had tried everything, and she could not be healed. But if you were to go to Mark's account, you will find that she had heard of Jesus. I find that to be significant in the narrative, my friend. Why? Why else would she come if she hadn't have heard? And furthermore, if she hadn't believed what she heard, why would she come? You see, now we take a turn and we're going to focus again on the Word of God and the importance of the Word of God in the forgiveness of your sins and taking care of your problem. But remember, she was just living in a village somewhere in the land of Israel, in the land of Canaan or land of Palestine, whatever you want to call it. I call it the land of Israel. That's what the Bible calls it. She was in the land of Israel, just living her life in frustration and shame and disappointment with a disease that nobody could help her with. And then she heard. What did she hear? You know, there was a man in Capernaum in the synagogue. And he stood up one day and the Lord Jesus said, put forward your hand. And a hand that had been withered to the point where he couldn't use it was made whole. That man had power to heal. Did you know that there were lepers, people who were diseased with leprosy? And they came to the Lord and they cried out to have mercy, and he had mercy and he healed them. His power to heal. Did you know that there was a blind man, and that blind man was blind from birth? For all of those years, and he came to the Lord Jesus, and the Lord Jesus anointed his eyes. He had power to heal him. She heard a message about a man who had power to heal her. I'm reminded of the words at the cross. He saved others. Thank God he saved others. As I'm preaching tonight, perhaps you know someone, maybe not too many, but you know a few people, maybe even one. And this man of whom I am speaking had the power to save them. And they're not perfect. I know they're not, but they're different. Something has happened in their life that could only be accomplished by the power of God. And you've heard about a man who has power to make a difference. He has power to convert. He has power to save. He has power to forgive. He has power to take you to heaven. And when she heard about this man, you can just see her weighing it up, can't you? I've tried so many physicians, and nobody can help me. Are you sure that this man can help me? You know what? If she lived in Capernaum and she got to see the man whose withered hand was healed, you know what he'd tell her? Oh, this man can help you. If she were to go down towards Jerusalem and find that man whose eyes had been anointed and he was able to see, you know what he'd tell her? This man can help you. This man has power.

0: 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Now, let's return as Mr. Thibodeau concludes his message.
1: There's something going to happen here that's fantastic. As she responds to the message she hears and she comes to see the man, she says, if I could just touch his clothes, that's Mark's gospel, I'm going to go and I'm going to touch him. But here in Luke's gospel, the reason I chose this account is because of the details. It says here, came behind him and touched the border of his garment. What's that? Really, it's the fringe or the hem of his garment. And I used to preach this as a younger man. So notice I didn't say young. I still consider myself young. But I used to preach this and say the border of that garment. You know, the garment might have been being made and they cut it off with some scissors or they cut it off with a knife and the border of that garment was all uneven and the border of that garment looked sloppy and they took it and they folded it and with the skillful hand of someone who could sew with thread, they finished it. And I often looked at the garment, the border, the fringe, the hem of the garment as being a picture for us of the finished work of Calvary. And as this woman is reaching out and as she's looking for something to give a reality now, she's not looking for something just to make her feel good. She's looking for reality and she reaches and she touches the finished work. Tremendous, isn't it? That if you were to come into contact with the man, Christ Jesus, tonight, and if you were to acknowledge that the work is finished on the cross of Calvary, accepting as satisfying what God has already found satisfying, you know what you will find? Forgiveness and healing. But I'm not quite sure that that explains the whole idea of this fringe on the border of his garment. Because the fringe on the border of his garment would have been just like the fringe on the border in the book of Numbers that we read. It would have been that ribbon, I don't doubt, the ribbon of blue. And when you look back in that passage, the reason we read it is to explain why they were to put the ribbon of blue on the bottom of their garment. It wasn't just to make it look good. And it wasn't just for appearance. It was to remind them of something. And we read it together, that they would remember and obey what? The commandments of the Lord. Now, in order for us to get the real picture, we have to understand that in the Old Testament, the law of Moses was considered the commandments. The law of Moses being the commandments, we understand that it is really the word of God. And what this woman was going to come into contact with that day, that, listen, would release the power of God, was the fringe of the garment that speaks of the word of God. And see, I know you've been trying to get around it. Maybe you've been trying to get around it for 6 weeks, or you've been trying to get around it for 6 years or 60 years. But the word of God is vital if you're going to know Christ. In fact, Peter tells us that being born again is not by corruptible seed, but incorruptible by the word of God. So it is not just the word of God that carries authority, my friends, but it is the word of God that has living, active power. Two aspects of power in the New Testament. One of them is authority. The Lord Jesus said, no man taketh my life from me. I have power to lay it down. I have power to take it again. This commandment or this power have I received of my Father. That's authority. I have the authority to lay my life down. I have the authority to take it again. This authority I received from my Father. The other aspect of power is really energy. That which gets the work done. And the word of God is powerful. See, I'm going to finish this statement now. But there are three different aspects to the value of the word of God in our preaching. Number one, it is the word of God that we have for our authority to say what we say. God's word.

0: Number two, it is the word of God that releases the power of God when a person trusts Christ. And number three, it is the word of God that gives me the comfort and assurance and the knowledge that I know Christ and have my sins forgiven. Reaching out, she touches the hem, the fringe, and the power is released. Can't you see it, my friend? The reason I am focusing on just these two verses is because the moment she touched, immediately it says, her issue of blood stanched or stopped. I enjoy what's said afterwards. I enjoy the conversation where the Lord Jesus says, "Who touched me?" He knew who touched him. He knew all about her. But he's going to encourage her now to come to him. And I believe he's encouraging her now to come to him for one reason. Not just so that she will be exposed in the eyes of men. That's not it. Not the only reason. You know what it is? So he can give her a promise. He's going to give her a promise now. He's going to give her assurance. For what if this feeling that I have changes? You can't depend on feelings, you know. This woman is going to get something more than just a feeling. Remember, she came to Christ and the power was released when she came into contact with that which speaks of the word of God. Healed immediately. But now she comes before him. And what does he say? "Daughter, be of good comfort. Thy faith hath made thee whole. Go in peace." What's that? That's just a word from the Savior himself to give her assurance that what had happened was exactly what she thought had happened. Don't settle for anything less than what you get from the Bible. Don't settle for anything less. I know there's some people in here tonight and you're holding on. Yes, I'm looking for assurance. What are you looking for assurance of, my friend? Well, I look back and something happened to me. Well, don't look back. Either something real happened or it didn't. But suppose you fell and bumped your head and you imagined it all. You need something more than your memory. You need something more than a feeling. You need something you can depend upon and that you can rest upon with complete confidence so you can go in peace. The Word of God. The Word of God is the authority. The Word of God is the release of power. I'm done now. But the Word of God is assurance of peace. Wouldn't you love to have something real?
1: Yes, this dear woman was willing to step forward from the crowd and expose her need. And what simple yet determined faith she showed in just touching the hem of Christ's garment for her healing. It was miraculous and instantaneous. But what happened next was even more so. She heard the Lord speaking to her. Imagine, he called her daughter and told her that her faith had made her whole. Yes, her sins were forgiven. What wonderful words of assurance and comfort. What a story she had to tell her friends and family that evening. It was a day she would never forget. Have you ever heard the Word of God speaking peace to your soul? You need to. Like this woman, come to the Lord Jesus Christ today just as you are and trust in His atoning work on Calvary. 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

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My name is Glenn Todd. Thank you once again for listening. And we invite you to join us again next week at the same time for Anchor Point, where we believe that Christ alone is the anchor for the soul.

And CIFM, Johnny Cash featuring the Tennessee Two. Sugar Time, it's just past 6:30. Sunday evening with Carl Thomas coming up in about 6 minutes. Going to let you know what happened on this day in country music. Alabama wraps up three in a row right after Billy Simard. Now That You're Gone, Spirit of Manitoba and CIFM.

0: NCI FM legendary country and more. Alabama wrapping up three in a row. She ain't your ordinary girl. Today is May 31st. It was on this day in country music history back in 1958. Johnny Cash appeared at the Grand Ole Opry in Nashville, Tennessee. The Grand Ole Opry started as the WSM Barn Dance in the new fifth floor radio studio of the National Life and Accident Insurance Company in downtown Nashville on November 28, 1925. In 1965, Del Reeves was at number one on the country charts with Girl on the Billboard. The novelty song was Reeves's fourth entry on the country chart and his only number one single. Girl on the Billboard spent 2 weeks at the top of the charts, has become one of many country standards about lust. In 1978, Kenny Rogers and Dottie West held the top position on the country chart with Every Time Two Fools Collide, the duo's first album together. The album spawned two big country hits. The title track went to number one, followed by the number two hit, Anyone Who Isn't Me Tonight. And in 1994, Tim McGraw was at number one on the country chart with Don't Take the Girl, written by Craig Martin and Larry W. Johnson. The song was McGraw's fifth single overall and his first number one single on the Hot Country Songs chart. It was also a successful pop song, reaching number 17 on the Hot 100. If you love the classics, join me, Carl Thomas, right here on NCIFM every Saturday from 1 to 3 p.m. for the Classic Country Show. 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

0: 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Tanya Tucker, Pecos Promenade. Before Tanya Tucker, we heard from Boxcar Willie, Rolling in My Sweet Baby's Arms, and Merle Haggard, Sing Me Back Home. We are coming up on 7 o'clock. I'm Carl Thomas. More great country music still ahead from Diamond Rio. And Carolyn Dawn Johnson is coming up right after this on NCIFM.
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